Swinging Doors, Merle Haggard on your country station. Dolly Parton has a show that's going to Broadway, and she has what you would call her Broadway team. And she spoke to them about 10 days before she passed away. We'll talk about what she had to say to her Broadway team coming up in just a few right here. 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

I don't know why you don't want me. That's Roseanne Cash on your country station. So Dolly Parton spoke to her Broadway team about 10 days before she died about her Broadway show. The true story of Dolly Parton's life.

0: set to Dolly Parton music. And she was very clear, very direct. Bart, who is kind of the leader of the team, he said the last conversation that Bart and I had with her was about 10 days before she passed. She was very open with both of us. She said, keep going. This is the show that I want to be on Broadway. Now she's getting her wish. I believe it's going to start in December with rehearsals on Broadway. And then January, it will be opening for everybody. Yep, Dolly Parton will get her wish. Coming up, Trisha Yearwood and Don Henley, Walk Away Joe. Beautiful song. Next for you.
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0: Just Another Woman in Love. That's Anne Murray. So coming up, we've got great music for you. Just another bunch of country music. You'll love Jim Ed Brown, Glenn Campbell, along with Steve Warner. And it's The Hand That Rocks the Cradle, that duet. And then Waylon Jennings, the theme from his television show, The Dukes of Hazzard. It's all coming up next right here. Great country on the way for you.
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Howdy, neighbors. This is Pastor Garrison Griffith from First Baptist Wisner. 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

0: Papa Top, that's Jim and Norman. So we've already had one hurricane hitting the United States from the Gulf. On the other side of Mexico, there's a huge hurricane, Cat 5, hitting that area or has hit that area. So, we're in the season, aren't we? Family tradition, Hank Williams Jr., coming up next right here.
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Mo Bandy and Joe Stampley, just good old boys. So did you go to a movie this weekend, huh? I'll tell you about what did what at the box office. All those details. Maybe you went to the number one movie. Keith Whitley's coming up with Miami, My Amy right here.

Hello, this is Pastor Craig Beeman inviting you to join us each Sunday at 11 a.m. for the broadcast of the Morning Worship Hour of the First Baptist Church right here in Winnsboro, where you matter to God and to us.

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0: Don Williams. It Must Be Love. So at the box office this weekend, let's see. My wife's daughter is going to see the number two movie. It was number one last weekend, Verity. It brought in 11.5, so it's number two this weekend. Who bumped off that number one movie? Other Mommy. It's kind of a creepy movie. Other Mommy. It brought in 27.5 million. Resident Evil at number three. Heart of the Beast at number four. Social Reckoning at number five with 5.5 million. Once again, number one movie, Other Mommy, 27.5 million.
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0: Baby's got a new baby. That's a trio of guys, songwriters together, Skylar, Knobloch, and Overstreet. And we've got a trio of great songs coming up next from Shelley West, Travis Tritt, George Strait. 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It's all right here for you.
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0: Flight 309 to Tennessee. I was curious, is there still a Flight 309? I looked it up. I found two of them. One on Southwest Airlines and one on American Airlines. I don't know from whence they come. There's also a United Flight 309. So, yeah. Flight 309 to Tennessee. Which one is it? Or are they all going to Tennessee? Skeeter Davis, End of the World, coming up with more great country. And we've got so much more to play for you because it's not the end of the world.
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What a great classic song, Patsy Cline, I Fall to Pieces. 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

No, she came to see him one last time. Oh, and we all wondered if she would. And it kept running through my mind. 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

0: Bern Gosden, this ain't my first rodeo. So the disclaimer on the Reese's Peanut Butter Pumpkin candy package says, carving not on actual product. What they mean is, the picture on the package has a pumpkin-looking, chocolate-covered peanut butter thing with eyes and a mouth carved into it. So what they mean is, it's just the shape with not the mouth carved into it. I'll tell you what I think about that next.
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1: Well, if you're one of the millions who own one of them gas-drinking, piston-clanking, air-polluting, smoke-belching four-wheel buggies from Detroit City, then pay attention. I'm about to sing your song, son.

0: Jerry Reed, Lord Mr. Ford. So anyways, that Reese's pumpkin thing, the Reese's peanut butter pumpkin, put a disclaimer on the package because somebody sued Reese's about that thing, saying there's not a jack-o'-lantern on it, like no jack-o'-lantern face. You're false advertising. And they wanted money for it. Well, a judge said, no harm was done. You're not going to get any money for that. So anyways, Reese's still put that disclaimer saying that there's no carving on that pumpkin patty that they have in the Reese's peanut butter pumpkin. It still tastes like Reese's, doesn't it?
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Howdy, neighbors. 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

0: Buck Owens together again. I can't eat Reese's peanut butter cups anymore because I can't have sugar. I've got diabetes and I can't have sugar. 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Stouffer's peanut butter cups, if you can't eat sugar, give them a try. 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

0: 40-hour week, Alabama. I'm John St. John with you. Pretty soon, you're going to have to leave your watch in the other room if it's an Apple Watch and you want to say something in private. Yes, they're listening to you. I'll tell you about that. Oh, yeah, Alexis is too. Anyways, yeah, we're being listened to all the time. More about that coming up right here.
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0: Seven Spanish Angels. What a great duet. That's just priceless. All right. Your Apple Watch version or Series 12 and Ultra 4 comes with a feature that passively listens to your audio conversations all day and can summarize them for you on demand. But what do they do with that? There's a suspicion that it goes somewhere through the Apple brain in the cloud. Alexis is being class action sued because she's listening when she's not supposed to be listening. We've got those Flock cameras everywhere. It's like we are being monitored every day of our life right now. They even say smart TVs are listening to you. I don't know about that. I don't even want to know, you know? Ronnie Millsap is next. There's no getting over me right here.
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0: Waylon Jennings, Only Daddy That'll Walk the Line. Now that's a man's song, huh? Only Daddy. All right, coming up, we've got lots and lots of country music for you. Farron Young with his big classic, Hello Walls, is next. And I want to thank you for listening. Thank you.
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0: 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The Bird.

Indeed, the Coca-Cola Cowboy, what a nice way to start out our get-together. It's all about pure country. Here we are just about halfway through the month of October. Got Halloween on the horizon, and it happens to be M&M's Day. Is that a coincidence? M&M's Day a couple weeks before Halloween? Maybe not. In any event, getting back to the pure country, we've got a whole bunch of it coming your way. Stick around. Pull out a chair, my friends. We'll continue right now with Mel McDaniel.

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0: 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We're also going to be hearing from Randy Travis, Charlie McClain, and a whole lot more.
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0: It's Pure Country anytime you want it. Happy birthday to Jerry Rice, born this day, 1962. The Hall of Famer, you know, he went 16th in the draft. What was it, 84, 85? And San Francisco actually traded up to get him. Early in his career, it was in 1985, he was held without a catch in one of those games. After that, he set a record, 274 straight games. That's 18 seasons. He caught at least one pass. That's one of the many, many reasons that he ended up with three Super Bowl rings. And the other thing that I always liked about that, he's the first player in the NFL to score over 1,000 career points as a non-kicker. You know, he didn't need his feet. Well, yes, he did, but he didn't need it for that. So we want to say happy birthday to one of my favorite guys, Jerry Rice. Vince Gill coming up. We're also going to hear from the Oak Ridge Boys.
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0: There's the Oak Ridge Boys, the Ballad of Bobby Sue. Almost said Peggy Sue, but I guess that was the Everly Brothers, wasn't it? Anyway, she lived in the other side of the county line. You know, she lived in the hills. He lived in the valley. Generally, mixed marriages like that aren't successful, but they made it work. And that's what counts. You know, it's country at its finest. A simple definition, but oh, so true. Getting ready to wind up our first hour. When we come back, we're going to hear from Hank Snow.
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That, my friends, is another example. A great example of pure country, the late, great Dolly Parton. John Gleason with you as we continue our get-together here. We've got Crystal Gayle waiting in the wings, also Charlie Rich. Here's Clay Walker as we continue our number two.

Hello, this is Pastor Craig Beeman inviting you to join us each Sunday at 11 a.m. for the broadcast of the Morning Worship Hour of the First Baptist Church right here in Winnsboro, where you matter to God and to us.

0: National Bra Day. I don't have any other background material on this. All I can say is that there's a weak foundation joke to be made here. I just can't quite think of it. So if it comes up later on in polite dinner conversation, you make with it what you want. John Gleason with you as we continue. Nothing will ever, ever be like pure country. Case in point, we've got Alan Jackson when we come back.
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0: Nice melodial sound of B.J. Thomas, a man who is going to be forever remembered for that song that he sang in Butch Cassidy, that raindrop song that... No, he didn't write that. It was Butch... Burt Bacharach, rather, and Hal David wrote that for the motion picture. It did win an Academy Award, so I guess they did all right. But anyway, B.J., just an example of the pure country that we have for you here 24-7. Stick around, because God must have been a cowboy. So saith Dan Seals. He'll tell us all about that when we come back.
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0: something.
1: Better variety of country you just aren't going to find. There, of course, the late, great Cal Smith. We just passed the anniversary of his passing. It was the 11th, 10th of October, I think it was, back in 2013. But boy, what a talent. You know, after he got out of the service, he was playing in clubs around the San Francisco area. And it was no less than Ernest Tubb heard his band play. And after the audition, Tubb hired Smith to play guitar for his Texas Troubadours. And the rest, as they say, was history. We've got a whole lot more coming up, closing out our second hour. When we come back, it's George Strait.
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1: Well, life on the farm is kind of laid back. Ain't much an old country boy like me can't hack. It's early to rise, early in a sack. I thank God I'm a country boy. Well, a simple kind of life never did me no harm. Raising me a family and working on the farm. Days are all filled with an easy country charm. Thank God I'm a country boy. Well, I got me a fine wife, I got me old fiddle. When the sun's coming up, I got cakes on the griddle. Life ain't nothing but a funny, funny riddle. Thank God I'm a country boy.

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And yes, we do stand. 95.9 KMAR.

0: This is usually the time in the program that I talk about Major League Baseball over the last weekend. And how are your team or teams doing when it comes to the playoffs? Do you still have somebody to root for?
1: Yes,
0: I do. Actually, I still have a couple to root for. So we're getting there. You know, we're getting there eventually. John Gleason with you as we continue starting out our third hour. We've got Reba coming up, also Sawyer Brown. This, of course, Ronnie Millsap.

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0: There's Pure Country, and then there's everything else. There, of course, Reba on International Skeptics Day. Skeptics Day, this is the time we should always remember to fact check everything we want to throw out there in our conversation. If you do a lot of fact checking, it's going to make you look a lot smarter than everyone else. This, of course, does not apply to most broadcasters of my acquaintance. Hank Williams coming up when we return.
1: You're unbelievable.
2: This is Icotide, Icotrokinra 200 milligram tablets for moderate to severe plaque psoriasis. It's a new kind of treatment. Just one pill, once a day.
1: You're unbelievable.
2: Icotide is an oral IL-23 receptor antagonist prescription medicine used to treat moderate to severe plaque psoriasis in adults and children 12 years of age and older who weigh at least 88 pounds, who are candidates for systemic therapy or

0: Isn't that nice? There's the Judds. Before that, we heard from Merle Haggard. Kind of a special few days going on here. National Food Bank Week. This is a time we're recognizing the effort of all the food banks across the country for the workers and all those who donate. 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

Howdy, neighbors. This is Pastor Garrison Griffith from First Baptist Wisner. I'm excited to invite you and your loved ones to join us in our journey as disciples of Jesus. 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

0: So hearing an awful lot from people about National Skeptics Day. They understand the importance, but they really don't want to do a lot of fact-checking. I guess there's nothing really wrong with that. It's called fiction, is what it's called. Hey, I got to tell you, we got 3 hours in the can. We're going to take a little break in the action, but we are coming back. And when we do, we're going to hear from Eddie Arnold.
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Well, this is the situation when we tally everything up so far. It's turned out to be a right nice time. In no small part because you're spending some time here. And of course, I'm always very, very grateful for that.

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0: And of course, Dwight Yoakam and the story of the little ways. This day, 1792. 1792, the cornerstone of the White House was laid by then President George Washington. Now, to the best of our knowledge, we've done some digging on this, fact checking, you understand. To the best of our knowledge, there wasn't one piece of gold leaf attached to it at that time. How about that? My friends, it's you and me and pure country. Need we say more?
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0: Just about as nice as it gets, the lovely sounds of Anne Murray. You know, if you ever get the opportunity, there is a museum dedicated to her. It's called the Anne Murray Center, opened, I forget how many years ago, in Spring Hill, Nova Scotia. If you get an opportunity, beautiful, beautiful part of the country. You might want to check that out. Here in the middle of Eat Country Ham Month. That's what October is. Good ham sandwich on rye bread with lots of mustard. I'll take that over anything handed out at Halloween. I'll tell you, my friends, it's pure country, pure and simple. We got Lee Greenwood when we come back.
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0: Satin sheets and a whole lot more. You know, it isn't just about the music. It's what it invokes. Pure country, pure and simple. Closing out another hour, we got Kenny Rogers coming up. And in the next hour, we're going to, I guess it's an unofficial Star Trek holiday. Not really a Star Trek holiday, but it involves Star Trek personnel. We'll tell you all about that. And as I said, we're going to head out west with Kenny Rogers when we come back.
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3: 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We were both too tired to sleep, so we took turns of staring out the window at the darkness. To boredom overtook us, and he began to speak. He said, son, I've made a life

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Here was 1973 for Charlie Rich and the Most Beautiful Girl. You know, William Shatner as Captain Kirk boldly went where no man has gone before. And just a few years ago, he himself boldly went where only a few people had gone before. We'll tell you about that coming up in this half hour.

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0: Hey. 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
2: 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You're never going to run out of pure country because we've got a never-ending supply. You know, since Yuri Gagarin was shot into space in 1961 and became the first man in space, over 700 people have been launched into space. They went to the moon, the low-level Earth flights, and there's a story of one man who 5 years ago became the oldest man in space. We'll tell you about that coming up in the next half hour.
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0: It's Pure Country, Pure and Simple with Tanya Tucker. You know, for decades, William Shatner has played a man in space, and 5 years ago today, he became not just a man in space, but the oldest man in space. He took one of those suborbital flights at the age of 90, and when it was all over, he said that everybody in the world needs to see this. I don't know, that's a little beyond me. I'm not quite sure I'd want to do that now. However, if they ever invented a workable transporter, we could talk.
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0: Just about the time you think Pure Country can't get any better, well, it does on National Fossil Day. 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I'll tell you, there is an art to it. I can also tell you that we've got one more hour in our get-together. And when we come back, we're going to hear from Gene Watson.
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Oh, sure, there's other kinds of music, but when you have pure country, what do you need them for? John Gleason with you coming up. Well, we've got another example of pure country, an Academy Award-nominated tune that was written by Dolly Parton. You know what we're talking about. But first, we're going to hear from Tim McGraw.

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0: radiation causes him to grow to enormous proportions. I admit, looking back on it, it does sound a little silly, but unlike the movie Digger, this movie actually made money.
1: Ba-ba-ba-boom. 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

0: You know, my friends, if you're thinking about Pure Country, you're already there. And on that note, it's time for John to pick up his toys, move along, and make room for others. Thank you so very, very much for spending a little time here. It's always a joy for me when we get together. And hopefully we're going to get that opportunity again very, very soon.
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from the flag capital of Louisiana. 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

It couldn't have been any better, Johnny Duncan, as we kick off for a lot of you a back to work, back to life, back to reality Tuesday after the long holiday weekend. Hey, hi, how are you? My name is Chris Russell. In store and in front of us, a couple of great hours of country and fun. This hour, Mickey Gilley, John Conley, and some Dwight Yoakam. I'm a rhinestone cowboy. This is Glenn Campbell.

Hello, this is Pastor David Phillips at the River of Life Church right here in Winnsboro. 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

0: That's a tune that will survive through the ages, right? We say things don't age well. That certainly does. Domestic Life, John Conley, 1987, the lead single from the album American Faces, got up to number 4 on the country charts. All of us, credit card debt. I don't know about the station wagon stuff, but the ordinary family life, ups and downs, that's for sure. That still translates today. Set them up, Joe. Vern Gosden coming up.
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Howdy, neighbors. This is Pastor Garrison Griffith from First Baptist Wisner. 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

0: Dwight Yoakam's version of Little Sister Thursday, going to be in Cleveland, Mississippi at Delta State University. How about that? And then on Friday is going to be in Albertville, Alabama at the Sand Mountain Theater. Saturday in Philadelphia, Mississippi, one of my favorite places, the Pearl River Resort. He's got more dates coming up, including a couple of dates at the Ryman. Head over to DwightYoakam.com for that concert info. He's got a lot of shows booked this fall, so I'm pretty sure you're going to be able to see Dwight Yoakam somewhere on tour. From the movie Six Pack, which I think is very underrated, although we said earlier how Domestic Life by John Conley still translates today, Six Pack might be might age a little bit. But Kenny Rogers, A Love Will Turn You Around, is coming up.
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0: 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No phone, no boo, no pets. 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
1: Trailer for Sale to Rent, King of the Road, Roger Miller, kicking off another fantastic hour of country and fun here on this Tuesday. My name is Chris Russell. We got some country birthdays to celebrate this hour, along with Dan Seals, Lacey J. Dalton, Crystal Gale, all lined up for you, too. If the devil danced in empty pockets, this is Joe Diffie.

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0: Dan Seals, Everything That Glitters Is Not Gold. Dan Seals had a big number one duet with Marie Osmond. Meet me in Montana. Today is Marie Osmond's birthday. She's 67. Younger than I thought, and I don't mean that in a bad way. Beginning in 1973, Marie would chart more than 20 songs in country music. Along with Meet Me in Montana, Paper Roses, There's No Stopping Your Heart, and You're Still New to Me, that one with Paul Davis, four number one hits for Marie Osmond today. Happy birthday to her. Is there life out there? Reba McEntire wants to know next.
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0: you never figured that out, that's about Music Row in Nashville. 1982 from Lacey J. Dalton, the second single and title track from the album of the same name, got up to number 7 on the country charts. But she opened up the 1982 CMAs with that, so it kind of took off a little bit. And it's her birthday today. Yeah, Lacey J. Dalton is 80. She also had hits with Taking It Easy, Crazy Blue Eyes, and, of course, what I consider her signature song, God Bless the Boys Who Make the Noise on 16th Avenue. Happy birthday, Lacey J. Dalton. Johnny Lee's Looking for Love next.
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0: Hey, coming up at the top of the hour, Cody Mack in the morning. He's going to come in with all of your classic hits to get your workday kicked off. Plus, he's going to have trivia, birthdays, top stories, and so much more. Cody Mack's coming up.
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2: Well, my daddy left home when I was three, and he didn't leave much to Ma and me. Just this old guitar and an empty bottle of booze. Now, I don't blame him because he run and hid, but the meanest thing that he ever did was before he left, he went and named me Sue. Well, he must have thought that it was quite a joke, and it got a lot of laughs from lots of folks. Seems I had to fight my whole life through. Some gal would giggle and I'd get red, and some guy'd laugh and I'd bust his head. I tell you, life ain't easy for a boy named Sue. Well, I grew up quick and I grew up mean. My fists got hard, my wits got keen. Roamed from town to town to hide my shame. But I made me a vow to the moon and stars, I'd search the honky-tonks and bars and kill that man that gave me that awful name. Well, it was Gatlinburg in mid-July, and I'd just hit town and my throat was dry. I thought I'd stop and have myself a groove. At an old saloon on a street of mud, there at a table dealing stud, sat the dirty mangy dog that named me Sue. Well, I knew that snake was my own sweet dad from a worn-out picture that my mother'd had, and I knew that scar on his cheek and his evil eye. He was big and bent and gray and old, and I looked at him and my blood ran cold, and I said, my name is Sue, how do you do? How you gonna die? Yeah, that's what I told him. Well, I hit him hard right between the eyes, and he went down, but to my surprise, come up with a knife and cut off a piece of my ear. But I busted a chair right across his teeth, and we crashed through the wall and into the street, kicking and a gouging in the mud and the blood and the beard. I tell you, I fought tougher men, but I really can't remember when. He kicked like a mule and he bit like a crocodile. I heard him laugh and then I heard him cuss, and he went for his gun to pull mine first. He stood there looking at me and I saw him smile, and he said, son, this world is rough, and if a man's gonna make it, he's gotta be tough. And I know I wouldn't be there to help you along. So I give you that name, and I said goodbye. I knew you'd have to get tough or die. And it's that name that helped to make you strong. Yeah, he said, now you just fought one hell of a fight, and I know you hate me, and you got the right to kill me now, and I wouldn't blame you if you do. But you ought to thank me before I die for the gravel in your guts and the spit in your eye, because I'm the that named you Sue. Yeah, what could I do? What could I do? I got all choked up and I threw down my gun, called him a paw and he called me a son, and I come away with a different point of view. And I think about him now and then, every time I try and every time I win. And if I ever have a son, I think I'm gonna name him Bill or George, anything but Sue. I still ain't that man.
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5: Good morning. I'm Don Molino on the voice of Louisiana Agriculture Radio Network. The markets in New York and Chicago were closed on Monday for Columbus Day. Friday afternoon, soybean futures finished the week higher. November, 1292, up 4.5. January, up 4.5, at 1308 and 3/4. December cotton, 8054, up 60. March, 8359, up 56. November rye, 1694, up 9. January, 1738.5, up 8.5. Corn futures sharply lower. December, 479 and 3/4, down 20.5. March, 494 and 1/4, down 21. December wheat at Chicago, 671, down 12.25. July, 695, down 10. January sugar, 42 even, up 125. October live cattle, 224.97, up 310. December, 227.05, up 350. October feeder cattle, 343.85 up 582. January, 336.35 up 792.
6: Courtney Knupp, CEO of the United Soybean Board, says they're exploring the uses of different fuel sources in addition to other areas of research.
7: We'd be remiss if we didn't mention our food sector and differentiating our products, being one of the healthy seed oil options for consumers here and around the United States. Of course, we consume that, but also large export components. 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The creation of soy foam, for example, and the use in firefighting. Those are just really interesting things. Soy is a big part of our daily lives.
6: A big part indeed. That is Courtney Knupp. She is the CEO of the United Soybean Board. This report has been a service of the Louisiana Soybean Grain Research and Promotion Board.
5: The pasture mealybug has cropped up more and more in sugarcane fields while researchers continue their search for a solution. West Baton Rouge Parish crop consultant Turner Graham says losses can be devastating.
8: One field last year reported, I believe, 80 TRS, which is pounds of sugar per ton of cane, and around 20. So it's about 1,600 pounds of sugar per acre, whereas 7,500 to 8,500 is around average. I'm very confident in all the professionals we have working towards controlling this pest. You know, we have phone calls, Zoom meetings every week with LSU Ag Center, USDA, Sugarcane League, and professional, independent consultants, where we all bounce ideas around each other. And the LSU Ag Center and USDA entomologists will show us their findings, and we will confirm or deny whether we're seeing that in the field on a large scale as well.
5: I'm Don Molino on the Voice of Louisiana Agriculture Radio Network.
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0: Good morning, friends. You're listening to Coffee with Jesus. I'm John McKissick, pastor of First Methodist Church of Winnsboro. Grab a cup, relax, and let's start the day with Jesus together. Have a plan. The plans of the diligent lead to profit as surely as haste leads to poverty. Proverbs 21:5. Good morning, friends. This is Coffee with Jesus, and I'm Pastor John, First Methodist Church of Winnsboro. Our series is Proverbs, Wisdom for Life. And this week, we're talking about how we handle what God puts in our hands. Sunday, we learned to honor God first. Yesterday, Proverbs sent us outside to watch an ant. The ant works today and prepares for tomorrow. Today, Proverbs takes that idea one step further. Have a plan. Proverbs 21:5 says, "The plans of the diligent lead to profit as surely as haste leads to poverty." Notice the contrast. On one side is diligence and planning. On the other side is haste. One thinks ahead, the other reacts. One asks, "Where is this decision taking me?" The other says, "I'll worry about that later." Proverbs says those two ways of living tend to lead to very different places. Sometimes Christians get nervous about planning. We say, "I'm just trusting God." Good. We should trust God, but trusting God doesn't mean refusing to think about tomorrow. Planning is not lack of faith. Budgeting isn't unspiritual. Saving isn't failure to trust God. Jesus himself talks about someone planning to build a tower and first sitting down to estimate the cost. The problem isn't making plans. The problem is making plans without God. There's a big difference between saying, "I've got my life figured out and I don't need God," and saying, "Lord, give me wisdom to prepare faithfully for what that you have ahead of me." Maybe you're planning how to use your paycheck. If you don't tell your money where to go, you may eventually wonder where it went. Maybe you're planning for retirement. Maybe you're planning a project. Maybe you're deciding whether you can afford a purchase. Maybe you're looking at next month's bills. Maybe you're thinking about your children's future. Wisdom doesn't guarantee that everything will happen according to our plans. Anyone who lives very long knows better than that. Plans change, jobs disappear, cars break, medical bills arrive, opportunities appear that we never expected. Life happens. That's why Christian planning always has humility attached to it. We plan and we trust God. Planning says, based on what I know today, what is the wisest thing that I can do? Faith says, "And God, I trust you with everything I don't know." Those belong together. There's also a warning in this verse about haste. Some expensive decisions happen because we don't want to wait. We see it, we want it, we convince ourselves we need it. And before wisdom gets a vote, we've already bought it. Sometimes one of the wisest financial words you can learn is wait. Give yourself a day. Pray about it. Look at the numbers. Ask whether you really need it. Ask what saying yes to this means saying no to later. Little patience can prevent a lot of regret. And this isn't only about money. Wisdom plans our time, our work, our responsibilities, our goals. God has entrusted us with limited resources. And that includes the limited number of hours in every day. So here's the question. Am I intentionally directing what God has given me, or am I simply reacting to whatever happens next? You cannot control tomorrow. You don't even know exactly what tomorrow will bring, but you can make wise decisions today. That's the balance. Wisdom prepares for tomorrow while trusting God with tomorrow. Let me pray for you. Heavenly Father, give us wisdom to use well what you have placed in our hands. Keep us from impulsive decisions and teach us to think ahead. Help us to plan carefully, Guide us, Lord. We love you. In Jesus' name we pray. Amen. And parents and grandparents, wow, worship on Wednesday. It's tonight from 5:30 to 7:30 for kindergarten through eighth grade. We feed the kids, help them grow closer to Jesus, and we have fun doing it. And I invite you to worship with us this Sunday at 11 a.m. at First Methodist Church of Winnsboro. Before you borrow from tomorrow, make sure what you want today is worth the price. Have a blessed day. I'm Pastor John. Join me here every Sunday through Friday for Coffee with Jesus. And even if you don't drink coffee, start your day with Jesus.
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6: 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This is Pastor Garrison Griffith from First Baptist Wisner. 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

0: It is Cody Mack in the morning right here on the Bird. Thanks for hanging out with us inside the Franklin State Bank Studios here on a Tuesday morning. It is October the 13th and time for your trivia question brought to you by Fox's Pizza Den. We look for our Tuesday winner to go in the drawing for our giveaways coming up on Friday following our final round of trivia. 318-435-5141. If you're ready, phone's ready. Let's get it going with this morning's trivia question. 30% of employed adults admit to snooping here while at their workplace. What is it? 435-5141. 30% of adults admit to snooping here at their workplace. Where is here? 435-5141. If you want to take a guess, this morning's trivia question brought to you by Fox's Pizza Day. Good morning, you're live on KVR.
1: In the boss's office.
0: All right. In the boss's office, survey says, it is not the boss's office. Think about it some more. Try back. 435-5141. Play until we get a winner this morning. Good morning. You're live on KBR.
2: In the kitchen cabinet.
0: In the kitchen cabinet, survey says, not the kitchen cabinets. Think about it some more. Try back. 435-5141. 30% of employed adults admit to snooping here at their workplace. Where is it? 435-5141. Good morning. You're live on KMAR.
1: In the supply room.
0: In the supply room. Survey says it is not the supply room. Think about it some more. Try back. 435-5141. Trivia question brought to you by Fox's Pizza Den. 30% of employed adults admit to snooping here at their workplace. Where is it? Good morning, you're live on KBR.
3: A co-worker's desk.
0: A co-worker's desk, survey says. It is not a co-worker's desk. That is the number one answer, though. Yeah. Higher percentage of that. 30% of employed adults admit to snooping here at their workplace. Where is it? Good morning, you're live on KBR.
4: What about in the fridge?
0: What about in the fridge? Survey says it is not the fridge. Hell's my guess. 435-5141. Good morning, you're live on KBR.
5: Trash cans.
0: In the trash cans. Survey says that is it, yes. In the trash cans is the correct answer. This morning's trivia question brought to you by Fox's Pizza Den. In the trash cans was the fourth highest answer. I guess if we're going to call that high, 30% is not very high. Congratulations to our winner this morning. Who are we talking to?
5: Luana Robbins.
0: All right, Luana, congratulations. You're our winner. We got you now in the drawing for our giveaways coming up Friday morning. Be sure to tune in, see if we draw your name out.
5: Okay, thank you.
0: Thank you. Have a good day. There you have it. Luana Robbins, our winner. This morning's trivia question brought to you by Fox's Pizza Den. Your top answers there. First answer, of course, was their co-worker's desk. The second one, boss's office or filing cabinet. The third answer would be the refrigerator. Fourth answer here, trash cans. Correct answer of this morning's trivia question. Brought to you by Fox's Pizza Den. Congratulations to Luana, our winner this morning. Now in the drawing for our giveaways coming up Friday morning following our final round of trivia. Brought to you by Fox's Pizza Den. Good to be back with you here on a Tuesday morning. Your weather forecast outside 73 degrees, high today 94. Partly cloudy tonight, low 65 degrees. Heading into Wednesday, we'll see sunshine with a high 95. Thursday, high 93, sunshine on the forecast. Friday, around 90, the high for Friday. Saturday, we're going to see some cool temperatures come in. Saturday's high only up around 77 degrees, with a little windy conditions coming through the area Friday into Friday night. So, yeah, cool weather is on the way. At least for a couple of days. We'll be back up around 88 to 90 on Monday. 7:59 in the morning time. It's Cody Mack in the morning right here on the Bird. Thanks for hanging out with us on a Tuesday morning, more classic hits on the way. Stick around.
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0: stability. 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

0: It is Cody Mac in the morning right here on the bird. Thanks for hanging out with us inside the Franklin State Bank Studios here on a Tuesday morning. Glad to have you along with us this morning. We've got our Better Business Bureau tip of the week on the line with us this morning, Miss Joanne Deal. Good morning, Miss Joanne. How you doing?
1: I'm doing great. Considering that grandparents can be all ages, I want to talk about a grandparent scam that you will not believe.
0: Yeah, these the grandparent scam comeback. Grandparents often have a hard time saying no to their grandchildren, which is something that scam artists know all too well. And that's just part of this morning's Don't Be Fooled If You Get a Call Like This. Do not trust the voice over the phone. Tell us a little bit more about it.
1: Well, so it's so important that you understand that voices can be cloned these days, and many scams are done because we're grandparents are not necessarily old, and we're not necessarily dumb. So I just want you to understand that lots of people are being manipulated because, in particular, if you have a grandchild and they call you and it really sounds like them, and in a spur of a moment, they need $750 for a bracelet and $500 for bail because this judge is saying that pay now and your grandchild can be released, you'd probably do it too. So we have had two incidences in our area that I thought you needed to know about. In the scam tracker report that you can see online, the lady says that at first they told her that this offer was only available while she was on the phone. She thought about it and she said, well, let me see what they're going to do. And then they wanted her to use a banking app, and they said that credit cards would not be accepted. And so she was working with them, and then they said it didn't go through and that they would take a credit card. And so ultimately she lost $2,500, but finally she figured out that it was a scam and she reported it. And the scammer then came back to the BBB and said it wasn't a scam. So I just want you to understand, you're dealing with people who are very manipulative. They have lots of things that they can do to you and scare you. So do not get involved with this. If you get a phone call where you think it's your grandchild and they're asking for money, just hang up. Have a pencil and paper with you all the time whenever possible. Of course, not when you're driving, but try to take notes and report it to law enforcement because the Internet Crime Complaint Center can trace the calls. The FBI will get involved. And if there's a pattern, such as you're starting to have in North Louisiana, the scammers are simply going down a list of numbers. And it's really important that you understand if you have too much personal information on Facebook, like particularly your grandparent name, the names and ages of your children, and where they go to school, scammers know when they're on break. Scammers know when they're in school and out of school, and they have ways to manipulate you to make them pay money that you shouldn't pay.
0: Absolutely. So, you know, these red flags that you have to watch out for, there's always red flags when, these scammers are coming through, scam trackers and all that. So tell us some quick red flags to be on the lookout for.
1: The first one was you have to pay while I'm on the phone, and you have to send money a quick and secure way that they specify. And when they do this, they usually want you to transfer money, use a mobile app, wire money, or yesterday, as usual, we had a problem with cryptocurrency. So if they're telling you how to pay, they are not law enforcement. And lastly, if they even request to meet you and pay, do not do it. If you throw up red flags to them and answer questions and they come back with the answers, just remember, law enforcement is not going to call you like this. The person in trouble will make the phone call. Don't fall for this. So remember, avoid this by awareness. Talk to your other grandparents. Talk to people in law enforcement. Please report anything like this. There are videos from the Postal Inspection Service. There are AARP videos. There's the National Council on Aging. I mean, everyone has help information out there. Before this happens to you, before you get the phone call, listen to the videos, read the tips, stay in touch with people who can help you. Do not send the money and do not stay on the phone. Always contact the parents or the grandchild. If they're not available, don't quit until you get somebody.
0: Absolutely. So those are tips that can help save you from these scams, help grandparents be saved on these scams as well. And don't forget, you can always check out the BBB Scam Tracker reports at bbb.org/scam tracker. And you can file complaints with the FCC about any of these robocalls and texts that you get. You can report fraud to the FTC, or you can contact the Better Business Bureau. As always, Ms. Joanne and company will help you out with that at 318-387-4600. Ms. Joanne, thank you so much for taking time out to chat with us and bring us this tip of the week. It's scary times out there right now.
1: It is. So, grandparents, be empowered. You're not alone. There's always someone to help. Thanks so much, and be safe. Bye-bye.
0: Bye-bye. Thank you so much, Ms. Joanne Dill with the Better Business Bureau, bringing us our tip of the week this morning, brought to you by the BBB. Big thanks to the BBB for bringing us a tip of the week each week right here on KMAR. And once again, that number 387-4600 if you have any questions about today's topic or anything that we've discussed in the recent weeks as well. Just give them a call. They'll help you out at the Better Business Bureau. It's Cody Mack in the morning. We'll take a break. More classic hits, plus your birthdays and anniversaries on the way. 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
5: 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Happy birthday Sunday to Trent McCoy, celebrating a birthday on Sunday. Happy birthday to Doug Dickey, celebrating a birthday Sunday. Happy birthday to Cody Whitaker, celebrating a birthday on Sunday as well. Happy birthday yesterday to Jordan Temple, celebrating a birthday on Monday. We'll get to today's birthdays. Happy birthday today to my oldest brother, Mark Maroney, celebrating a birthday, turning 39 years old today. Yeah, he'll be 50 before I am. Jaden Hutchinson celebrating a birthday today. Happy birthday, Jaden. Happy birthday today to Shannon Lockard celebrating a birthday today. Happy birthday to Miss Marilyn Reynolds celebrating a birthday today as well. All of these names are now in the drawing for our giveaways coming up Friday morning, courtesy of 413 Nutrition. We got a free shake to give away to a lucky birthday winner Friday following our final round of birthdays and anniversaries. Don't forget to get yours called in all week long. Right here on KMAR, we'll get them in the drawing, announce them each morning at 8:45 right here on The Bird. Big thanks to 413 Nutrition for bringing you the birthdays and anniversaries weekday mornings right here on KMAR. It's Cody Mack in the morning. More classic hits round out the 8 o'clock hour coming up next.
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0: Oh, but in our actual bracket of select, non-select, which we're non-select, we're number four.
1: Gotcha, gotcha. So, yeah, that I looked at it Saturday morning. I guess they hadn't updated it, you know, got all the games in from Friday night. So, yeah, that they probably updated that, and I just missed where you guys moved up a couple spots. But so you guys are sitting after that first district contest last Friday night, you know, winning on the homecoming against Wasserman in the first game. How nice is it to have that first district win under your belt? You know, that's always, they say the toughest one's always the first one, and you guys are now sitting 1-0 in district play.
0: Yeah, I mean, it's the same thing every year, man. Once you kind of get the district, man, that's where everybody kind of gets refocused and locked in, and, you know, every game truly, truly counts at that point in time. So to have that first one under our belt and to be a win for, is big for us.
1: You know, we were talking the last couple of weeks. We've talked a little bit about the defense and shuffling around, but it looked like some things are starting to really click out there Friday night against the Wildcats.
0: Yeah, it's just about experience and gelling. You know, at the beginning of the year, man, we still have, we still lost a lot of big pieces from last year, some guys we're trying to replace, some guys that we may never, ever be able to replace. But the guys inside the building are starting to come together, have some continuity, and every week we tend to get better.
1: And, you know, offensively, things continue to still click. You know, you guys putting up 35 first-half points on Friday night. Things are starting to take shape. I know about the middle of the season, you always talk about, you know, the first 3 weeks, you know what to expect. You've practiced, you've seen these guys play, but they really got a whole lot of game reps together. About halfway through the season where we're at right now, you're starting to really see some things take shape offensively and defensively. But last week offensively, those guys were gelling, and everything looked like it was clicking on all cylinders.
0: Yeah, and I just appreciate my veteran guys on offense rallying around some of these younger guys, especially the quarterback. And it's the same way on defense. You know, I'm going to keep standing on it, saying this is one of the better teams that we've had here in Franklin Parish. The way the guys gel, the way the guys work with each other and help each other and teach each other, man, this is a fantastic group of kids that I have.
1: You know, I got to ask you before we get to this week's game, I got to ask you, you know, the atmosphere, obviously last week being homecoming, it's always a big atmosphere. It's I said it live on the air. I said, you know, other than maybe a playoff game, your homecoming game is probably going to be the biggest game of the year as far as people getting out and coming to the stadium, watch the guys play. You got everything going on, you know, outside the stadium. You can see, you know, grills lit up, tents put up, and it's always a great atmosphere on homecoming. But, you know, the pregame, when you guys get ready to run out and you got the chrome helmets on, you know, me and you talked about the chrome helmets after the game and the fireworks and the smoke and all that. What kind of addition is that to the football team? It gives these guys, I mean, obviously it's got to fire them up a little more, right?
0: Yeah, it's always added motivation. I call myself a player's coach. I try my best to, you know, essentially give them what they need and want to be motivated and be excited. And, you know, that's my opportunity to allow them to show some excitement, you know, and I do think they give them an added boost. The other thing that adds even more is crowd participation. Man, we got a good fan base that comes out and follows us and travels with us. I want them to get even louder. I want them to be even more involved. But what we have going on right now is really, really good.
1: Yeah, you know, the people that are around the program, obviously, you know, this has been a building block, you know, since you took over as head coach, was really trying to change that culture and get back to the way, you know, things might have used to be a little bit, but really build on that. But you've got a lot of people around this program that do a lot of stuff to really motivate and really boost that throughout the week.
0: Oh, man, most definitely we do, man. It starts with our administration. You know, sometimes I got to remind our principal now, you know, he still wants to be a coach and he loves being around it. And that's great for the program when you got somebody that's involved and understand the needs and wants of the program. And we're so appreciative and grateful to have Coach Curtis. And then the Booster Club, you know, Trey Wiggers,

0: and Jessica Wiggins and everyone that's involved in the Booster Club and support these kids. They really bring the community out, and they do a fantastic job as far as being involved in the program.
1: Yeah, and now you get to this week, Coach. Obviously, you know, I've seen a couple of interviews that you've had, and, you know, they've kind of hit you, give you a little rib hit on this week's game. It's Neville. These guys haven't been in our district for a couple of years, obviously being in 5A, but back down now into the 2-4A district. And it's a big week. It's a big week for you guys. There's a football program. It's a big week for the fans. Talk about the hype around this game, because I think it's more hype this year than it ever has been before.
0: Most definitely. I think anytime you have an opportunity to play one of those top programs in the state and you get an opportunity to see where you are, it's a blessing. You know, Neville has been in 5A. They've come back down to this district. And I think for the most part, this is the first time that this group of kids has ever played, not only played Neville, but obviously played at Neville on a Friday night. So it's going to be a great game. What we're not going to do is hype it up to be the state championship, and what we're not going to do also is go in there with any fear. You know, it's the next game of the schedule. It's another district opponent, and we're going to do our best on Friday night.
1: Now, looking at the Neville Tigers, obviously they sit with the same record as you guys. One less win because they had a bye week last week, so sitting at 4-1 on the season. I know you've watched some film. I know you've been keeping an eye on, keeping tabs on over the last few days. What can you tell us about the Neville Tigers? What's going to be some strengths and possibly some things you might be able to take advantage of?
0: Man, it's Neville, man. They're going to be sound in all three phases. They got a lot of athletes, great players. A lot of coaches on the sideline, a lot of eyes watching us. So, you know, at the end of the day, man, they're going to be who they always been, a successful program that's going to give everybody their best shot on Friday. And it's up for us to go in there, man, and give them our best shot. And the one thing right now, how we are in Franklin Parish, man, we're willing to fight for four quarters. And at the end of the game, we're going to see what the score is.
1: Absolutely. I know you got, you know, obviously skill player for skill player. It's going to be a great game. It's going to be a great night. You know, two of the best running backs in the state, you know, one's going to be on each sideline. So, you know, it's going to be fun to watch. We're inviting everybody to travel over to Bill Ruppel on Friday night. We need as many Patriot faithful as we can to be on that in that visiting bleachers to cheer these guys on.
0: Yeah, and that's one thing I want our fans to understand, man. These kids thrive when they hear you, when they see you, when they feel you. And the earlier you can be there, the better. The louder you can be there, the better. So we want to go travel over there on Foresight as deep as we possibly can with as much support as we can have. And we're asking everybody to wear white when they get over there to Foresight.
1: Absolutely. Coach Burnett with the Franklin Parish Patriots as they continue on district play. Big matchup this Friday night with the Neville Tigers. Coach, good luck this week as you prepare for the Tigers, and we'll see you on Friday night.
0: Okay, man. Appreciate it, man. Thank you.
1: Thank you, buddy. There you have it. The head man, head coach for Franklin Parish, Adrian Burnett, joining us this morning. This interview, Talk with the Coach, brought to you by B1 Bank here in Winnsboro. And we will have all the coverage for you on Friday night right here on KMAR and on the KMAR YouTube live stream as well. Franklin Parish at 5-1, 1-0 in district play, getting set to take on Neville on Friday night. It'll be the first time in a couple of years these two teams have gotten together as Neville moves back down into that 4A district and 4A Division II, I guess, you know, the split there, Division II. So we'll have all the coverage for you. Be sure to head on over if you don't have any plans and check out this game. It's going to be a big one. A lot of hype around this game this week. So Franklin Parish set to take on Neville on Friday night. It's Cody Mack in the morning right here on the Bird. We'll take a break. More classic hits on the way. Stick around.
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It is Cody Mack in the morning right here. All the bird, Willie Nelson, all of me inside the Franklin State Bank studios here live on a Tuesday morning. Glad to have you along for the ride this morning. Want to play a special dedicated song this morning for Uncle Bob Maroney. This one from all of his family. Jamie Johnson, Lead Me Home. Right here on the bird. We love you, Uncle Bob.

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5: I'm Don Molino on the voice of Louisiana Agriculture Radio Network. At the Board of Trade this hour, soybean futures lower. November, 1284 and a quarter, down 3.5. January, 1301, down 4. December cotton, 8081, up 21. March, 8407, up 26. Rice futures sharply higher. November, 1711, up 15. January, 1754 and a half, up 14 and one half. December corn, 484 and three quarters, up 1 3/4. March, 498 and three quarters, up 1.5. December wheat at Chicago, 678 and a half, up 6 1/4. July, 699 and three quarters, up 4 3/4. January sugar unchanged, 41.95. At the mercantile, October live cattle unchanged, 224.75. December, 226.90, up 30. October feeder cattle, 343.67, up 20. January, 335.92, up 17.
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9: Well, it got started about 4 years ago. We had an idea. There was a lot of interest in getting back to being self-sufficient. I think really the pandemic kind of brought all that on and kind of a loss. People didn't know how to raise vegetables like they used to, and maybe having backyard chickens and eggs. They just didn't know how to do any of that stuff. And the other thing is preserving the food. Canning, you know, freezing the food, it's kind of a lost art. And so we held one in, I guess, 2023, and we had 600 plus people that came to it. Every year it's been growing. This is the fourth one. Last year we had over 2,000 people show up for it. There's just a lot of interest in becoming more self-sufficient, knowing where your food comes from.
5: 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I'm Don Molino on the voice of Louisiana Agriculture Radio Network.

Hello, this is Pastor Craig Beeman inviting you to join us each Sunday at 11 a.m. for the broadcast of the Morning Worship Hour of the First Baptist Church right here in Winnsboro, where you matter to God and to us. I've got

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3: 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At the Board of Trade this hour, soybean futures lower, November 12.84 and a quarter, down 3.5. January 13.01, down 4. December cotton, 80.81, up 21. March 84.07, up 26. Rice futures sharply higher, November 17.11, up 15. January 17.54.5, up 14.5. December corn, 484 and three quarters, up 1 3/4. March, 498 and three quarters, up 1.5. December wheat at Chicago, 678.5, up 6.25. July, 699 and three quarters, up 4 3/4. January sugar, unchanged, 41.95. At the mercantile, October live cattle, unchanged, 224.75. December, 226.90, up 30. October feeder cattle, 343.67, up 20. January, 335.92, up 17.
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7: Well, it got started about 4 years ago. We had an idea. There was a lot of interest in getting back to being self-sufficient. I think really the pandemic kind of brought all that on and kind of a loss. People didn't know how to raise vegetables like they used to, and maybe having backyard chickens and eggs. They just didn't know how to do any of that stuff. And the other thing is preserving the food. Canning, you know, freezing the food, it's kind of a lost art. And so we held one in, I guess, 2023, and we had 600 plus people that came to it. Every year it's been growing. This is the fourth one. Last year we had over 2,000 people show up for it. There's just a lot of interest in becoming more self-sufficient, knowing where your food comes from.
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Ferlin Husky and Gone on Pure Country. I'm Charlotte Burke, and we've got another great hour of music ahead. Are you ready? Okay, well, we've got Lori Morgan coming up. We have Ronnie Millsap, George, and Tammy on a duet, Dwight Yoakam, Randy Travis, Kenny Rogers. It's a really good one. And here's my favorite of all time, as far as artist goes, and one of his best, I think. It's Don Williams and Tulsa Time on Pure Country.

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0: and Tammy. 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

0: Turn it on, turn it up, turn me loose. Dwight Yoakam, I'm Charlotte Burke. This is Pure Country. A couple of Waymo riders were like, turn us loose. They did not care for this. This happened in Tampa. They bailed out of their driverless car after it headed into oncoming traffic outside of Raymond James Stadium. Traffic had been temporarily redirected for a Bucks game, but the Waymo apparently followed the street's normal pattern instead. Video shows the passengers deciding, nah, I'm not sitting in this. They had enough, they got out. Waymo says the vehicle briefly entered the temporary one-way setup, then corrected itself. The company says it's reviewing what happened. Yeah, okay.
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Howdy, neighbors. This is Pastor Garrison Griffith from First Baptist Wisner. I'm excited to invite you and your loved ones to join us in our journey as disciples of Jesus. 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

0: Kenny Rogers' massive hit, Crazy, on Pure Country. I'm Charlotte Burke. A South Carolina woman has done something really cool, turning her backyard into a butterfly sanctuary. Yep, her neighbors call her the Butterfly Whisperer now. Kind of sweet. Deidre Richardson raises monarchs, swallowtails, and fritillaries from caterpillars. And she grows, like, host plants, milkweed, stuff like that, tending them until they emerge from their chrysalises. Now, at one point, she said, I really wasn't raising them when I started. At first, I just gave them the space and I figured, you know, they're going to do their thing. But she says this many years into it, she really does feel like now she's part of the process because she does take care of like chrysalises, make sure that they're in safe spots. Her favorite of all of the butterflies is the monarch, a species whose migratory population remains in a serious decline. So Richardson now using her social media to teach others how to do the same. She says it wasn't that hard. You can create butterfly-friendly spaces of your own, even if all you've got is a little square patio out there. Kind of a nice little way to send some color and some happiness out into the world, Deidre Richardson. We need more people like you.
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4: It's an absolutely great day, Louisiana Agriculture, Forest, and Aquaculture. A lot of things going on. First of all, in Washington, the White House has finished a review of the EPA's plan to safeguard crop-based fuels from larger-than-expected RINs of small refinery exemptions on the biofuel blending. It is a big push, a continued push now, again, to increase the crush and increase biofuels. So that is a big, big deal. Without that move, and what we're expecting is that it would have declined, you know, for instance, on soybean, heavy biomass-based diesel by 500 million gallons, $1 billion, what it means to farmers. There are a number of entities like Scholar, CHS, and Louis Dreyfus collectively are investing more than $7 billion to ramp up U.S. oilseed processing in anticipation of more feedstock demand from biomass-based fuels and similar fuels from canola, sunflower, camellia, and hopefully soybeans as well. So again, soybeans make up now 97% of oilseed processing. And so we may see that, but also other crops as well. And again, biodiesel, biomass, and again, increasing, and also, but the secondly, is the meal. That's right, selling meal to local dairies and feed yards. And again, high-valued crush meal is very important to feed our livestock and our poultry. So again, very, very, very important as we continue to move forward. Let's take a look at what's happening in the oil markets. And again, so we are going to go now straight to oil. West Texas Intermediate is down 69 cents right now at 93.05. Brent crude is down $1.06 for trading at 105.60. Natural gas jumped up again today, about a half a percent, $3.18. Bottom line, world crude, 105.60. Natural gas, $3.18. Gasoline went down, but just a little under 2%, 3.229, $3.229 again per gallon. Let's take a look what else is happening on the exchange. The euro has risen against the dollar over a third of a percent, 1.1201. And again, now, so looking at the pound sterling, has risen 0.32 at 1.3253. And again, if you look at the Japanese yen, it is trending now 0.0063. And the Chinese yuan has jumped up a little bit today, and it's at 0.1494. So again, looking at these exchanges, let's go now currently to the big board, and we're going to take a look at what's happening on the Dow. The Dow is down 143 points now at 51,707. NASDAQ is down 51,27,195. S&P is down 11.95 at 7,795.29. It is a mixed picture amongst the pharmaceuticals, industrials, and the techs. Most of the oil companies are trending up today. They are trending up as we speak. On the commodities, cotton down 0.44 at 79.56. Soybeans up 5.5 at 12.93 and a quarter. Corn up 2.25 at 4.85 and a quarter. Rough rice up 0.12 at 17.08. Chicago soft red winter wheat up 3.25 at 675.50. Cattle futures down. Live cattle down 0.75 at 225.85. Feeder cattle down 1.6 at 339.50. I did hear from my good friend with the Cattlemen's Association, Reggie Lucas, earlier this morning, said, though, at the Louisiana cattle sales, the prices are moving back up at the sale barns. So, again, at the sale barns. And let's take a look at what's at sugar. Sugar is down fractionally at 41.96. So again, let's take a look at what's going on, and we're going to the Daily Voice. And a big part of what's going on is looking at, again, where we're going to be, where we are going to be as we move, you know, pretty much into next year, what the predictions are. And again, it looks like commodity prices are moving forward. Corn is predicted and this is according to the WAS report, to be at 470 on average. Soybeans at 12, long grain rice 14, medium grain rice 15, upland cotton lent 77 cents, seed cotton at, at 41 cents. And for the seeds, so again, we're looking at the crop year. And then, of course, everything is really going to depend on where we're at with diesel prices. Now, let's take a look at the drought map. We are still have areas of D3, exceptional drought, extreme, and as well. And then the most of the state is in a form of drought. So please be very, very, very careful. It is very dry. And out there when it's very dry, it's easy, again, for a fire to get out of control. Do not burn on red flag days. You can look that up, again, or check with your local fire department before you light that match. Again, it is so very important because, again, those wildfires, once they leave your property, you are responsible for what happens. And again, we've been having some pretty big fires. So please, everyone, only you can prevent wildfires. Let's take a look at what else is now on the calendar. On the 16th and 17th, 4th Annual LSU Ag Center Homesteader Expo Conference in Bossier City. On the 17th, Louisiana Bluegrass Fall Festival. And we're going to see that again in Longleaf. On the 19th, the Calving Workshop in Winnsboro. On the 20th, Southwest Louisiana Drone Conference in Crowley. On the 21st, Northeast Louisiana Breeding Soundness Exam in Winnsboro. Also, the Grow Louisiana Initiative in Ville Platte. And on the 28th, also Louisiana Farm to School Conference in Baton Rouge. So a lot of things going on. You can get details of this at the Daily Voice. Go to lfbf.org, click on the Daily Voice, get it sent to you each and every day. We take the latest news feeds and we send those all in, again, to the Daily Voice. It is produced by Louisiana Farm Bureau News and the Voice Louisiana Agriculture Radio Network, our very own Don Molino, Avery Davis, and Neil Malonsaw, and others. So a lot of good information at your fingertips. You can also get, again, yesterday's radio report, today's Daily Voice podcast, as well, again, as looking at today's message from Twyla. And again, it is a message coming from U.S. Secretary Brooke Rollins there. And as we were at the St. Martin Sugar Mill talking about the award of $500,000 in research money to the Ag Center for combating the invasive pasture mealybug. You can also get soybean and the rice report right here at lfbf.org. So, Don, it's a great day to get some seafood. Don't forget, you can get some delicious Craver Ball, those magnificent Boudin balls, and wherever you choose, just remember, we have the finest food in the whole wide world, or you can go to Chris's Specialty Meats and get that stuffed chicken. Soon they'll have turduckins. They've got all sorts of just Boudin wonderful things, because here in Louisiana, right, we always ask before you eat, where does this seafood come from? Because it makes a difference. Remember, if it says crawfish or shrimp or catfish on the menu, it's got to be domestic. So keep the ball rolling, from crawfish to shrimp to crabs, charbroiled oysters, grits, and gator. Don't forget our magnificent catfish. That's right. Delicious, tasty, healthy, and nutritious. Pair that up. Yeah, I'm right. With our sweet potatoes, our local pecans, our Creole tomatoes, citrus products, fresh okra, and so much more. Look, you still have time to get out there. You can still get those mustard and turnip greens planted in your fall garden. You can get that done by this weekend. It's going to be dry. You're dry enough to get in there, get it tilled, get it covered, and hopefully we'll have some rain coming in late next week. Don't forget, the Market Bulletin has been around, again, since 1906. Comes out every 2 weeks. 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We tell the story of the people, the places, the culture, the crops, and all things Certified Louisiana. 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
6: 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November, 12.96 and a quarter, up 8.5. January, 13.12, up 7 and 1 quarter. New crop December cotton, 80.49, down 11. March, 83.82, up 1. November rice, 17.08, up 12. January, 17.47, up 7. December corn, 486.5, up 3.5. March, 501, up 3. December wheat in Chicago, 677, up 4.75. July, 698.5, up 3.5. January sugar remains unchanged at 41.95. At the mercantile at midday, October live cattle, 224.40, down 35. December, 226.40, down 20. October feeder cattle, 342.07, down 140. January feeder cattle at midday, 334.90, down 85.
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6: Louisiana Farm Bureau grain marketing specialist Grayson Close says the markets at New York and Chicago have moved higher at midday.
10: We're looking at timidly higher markets right now. They were lower to start the day, but they've come up into positive territory here towards the midday. We will get harvest progress report and a conditions update from the USDA at 3 o'clock today. We did see export inspections this morning from the USDA as well. Pretty slow overall, week over week. China and Japan still taking the most of the corn that was shipped, and China taking most of the soybeans that were shipped. So we're going to watch that hard going forward to see any signs of life out of the demand side of the equation. Hopefully we see it to keep the markets from falling too much further down. Rains fell across the Midwest. They may be slowing harvest a little bit, but aiding the later crop development as some is still yet to go. Watching South America planting as well, as they're off to a really good start. Some beneficial rains falling across some of the bigger growing areas of that region. And so that's what we're going to watch for going forward: markets, demand, and weather.
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1: Louisiana Radio Network, I'm Jeff Palermo. Medicare open enrollment begins on Thursday and runs through December 7th. During open enrollment, beneficiaries can switch from original Medicare to Medicare Advantage plan or vice versa, change from Medicare Advantage plan to another, or enroll, switch, or drop a Medicare Part D prescription drug plan. Ron Henderson with the Louisiana Department of Insurance says get the plan that suits your needs.
2: If you have something that's good for dialysis drugs or for insulin and you don't have diabetes, how does it work for you?
1: Beginning next year, the Medicare Part D annual deductible will be $700. Today's the last day to register to vote for the November 3rd election, and you can only do it online at govote.com. Trey Williams with the Louisiana Secretary of State's office says if you've already registered to vote, today's a good opportunity to double-check your registration status.
3: To make sure that you are familiar with your ballot, as well as making sure that your registration is up to date.
1: LRN.
4: My wife was frying okra. She's from Mississippi, so that's her favorite thing to do. She left the burner on high. And it didn't take long to ignite. So I ran to the stove, grabbed the pot, and that's when I got burned from a grease fire. And yes, the pain was bad. Oh, Blue Cross treated me great with the recovery process. On the financial side, it would be expensive without Blue Cross. And that's what I was worrying about because I was out of work for 3 months. I'm Chad. I'm from Baton Rouge, and I had Blue Cross for 10 years. I don't eat fried okra. That's the funny story.
5: Louisiana Blue.

0: sheet or a press release.
1: Entrepreneurship professor Jonathan Shirley says students also put on a concert.
2: The first year they had about 70 people show up, and 24 they had about 130 people show up, and last year we had about 250 people.
1: I'm Case Kieschnick.
3: 42 people had to be rescued from a ship that caught fire in the Gulf about 100 miles offshore from Port Fouchon. The Coast Guard says they received a call at 9:45 yesterday morning and sent three aircraft to the area to rescue people. The Coast Guard also says Good Samaritans on nearby vessels played a major role in rescuing all 42 people. LRN.
1: Louisiana Radio Network Sports, I'm Case Kieschnick. LSU lost yet another close one in Kentucky, falling 35-34 to the Wildcats on Saturday. The Tigers missed too many chances, including two trips to the red zone where they had to settle for field goals. Coach Lane Kiffin says it's an area where they need to get better.
4: A lot of times we're just missing plays. I know that sounds really general, whether it's a guy open in the end zone and we don't see him, we flush over here, or we miss a block here, or in that game, the inability to stop the run in the tight red. It's a problem.
1: The Tigers host Mississippi State on Saturday. The LSU basketball teams couldn't make it to Birmingham for SEC Media Days due to dense fog in Baton Rouge, but Coach Will Wade and forward Mo Diabate joined the SEC Network broadcast. Wade says his team is ready to get going despite any noise about his unfinished roster.
5: We got a pretty good idea who we're going to play, and we got a pretty good idea who's eligible. Guys in the media make a massive deal about a lot of this. I think if you ask Mo, if you ask any of our players, I mean, we just kind of go about the same thing every day. We don't worry about what anybody else is saying or what anybody else really thinks.
1: LRN.
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1: LSU guard Mikayla Williams is preparing for her senior season in Baton Rouge. The Bossier City native has been a star in all three seasons at LSU, and she says she stayed to make a difference off the court.
8: My whole mission was to let all the little girls in Louisiana know that it's possible to make it to the next level, and then that it's possible to stay at one spot and become great.
1: Southern safety Herman Brister was named SWAC Defensive Player of the Week after the Jaguars' 28-14 win over Prairie View A&M. The redshirt junior made 10 tackles and 2 picks, including the game-winning 47-yard pick 6. Coach Marshall Falk says in big moments, players don't need to switch on another gear, just fall back on their practice.
9: The plays that he made are plays that we've watched him make consistently in practice. I was just so happy for him. He was banged up a lot of last year. He got healthy, and he's been playing consistent. The plays just haven't been there for him. It was good to see him. Perfect time for him.
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13: You know, he's thought about all of his options, and Merle Haggard in that moment said, "I think I'll just stay here and drink." I'm Charlotte Burke. This is Pure Country. I guess, you know, if you get to that point, you've gotten to that point. Great music coming up this hour. Janie Fricke's on the way. We've got Johnny Lee and Lane Brody coming up. Marty Robbins is in the mix. George Strait. And right now, it's Tracy Lawrence. I have always loved this song. This is Time Marches On Pure Country.

Hello, this is Pastor Craig Beeman inviting you to join us each Sunday at 11 a.m. for the broadcast of the Morning Worship Hour of the First Baptist Church right here in Winnsboro, where you matter to God and to us.

0: Steve Earle, Goodbye's All We've Got Left, one of the songs that helped establish just how strong his debut run really was. I mean, it came from Guitar Town in 1986. That was his breakthrough album, and it climbed to number 8 on the country chart in early 1987. Earle wrote it himself. The same combination of sharp storytelling, rough edges, it would become Earle's signature. We love us some Steve Earle, but if you wonder what really broke through, Goodbye's All We've Got Left, one of those songs that really helped sort of put him on the books, as it were, in pure country.
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0: She has an unbelievable voice. That's Janie Fricke, Your Heart's Not In It. It was a number one country hit in 1984, one of the songs that helped her define her run as a big country female voice of the early 80s. And all the other artists were cheering loud for her. You know why? Because Fricke was basically on everybody else's record. She was one of the best harmony singers in the business, like not just in Nashville, in the business, period. Fricke had a remarkable stretch of chart successes during that time. A stream of number ones and back-to-back CMA Female Vocalist of the Year wins. Your Heart's Not In It, though, one of the best from Janie Fricke on Pure Country.
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0: The brilliantly talented Marty Robbins in El Paso City on Pure Country. I'm Charlotte Berg. Hey, in El Paso, old dynamite found in a storage shed forced some evacuations and road closures yesterday. Police say the explosives were discovered on El Paso water property near Cement Lake. The nearby wastewater treatment plant was evacuated as a precaution, and bomb squad crews secured the area while engineers checked nearby infrastructure. Officials say the old mining explosives were not believed to pose a threat to the public, but surrounding roads remain closed for several hours because, you know, when it comes to old dynamite, most definitely better safe than sorry there in old El Paso.
1: From the flag capital of Louisiana. And yes, we do stand. 95.9 KMAR. The Bird.

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This hour of music has Reba McEntire in it, Leroy Parnell, Little Don Gibson, some Joe Diffie, Loretta Lynn is on the way. Right now, it's Lee Greenwood. And I Don't Mind the Thorns, If You're the Rose on Pure Country.

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0: Ricky Skaggs, I wouldn't change you if I could. I'm Charlotte Burke. This is Pure Country. Hey, the Smithsonian would like your help, and it's kind of a fun task, all right? Pretty cute task. It's a brand new red panda cub. Oh, what a doll. A little female born June at the National Zoo's Conservation Campus in Virginia, and the little baby's care team has narrowed the choices to three. You're going to like this. Ready? They're thinking about naming her Dolly after the one and only Dolly Parton. Thinking about naming her Pyra, meaning heat in Greek, and Dalfa, the region of Nepal where the red pandas live. Those are the three options. Dolly, Pyra, and Dalfa. And I got to tell you, I kind of feel like Dolly is a shoo-in here. The public can vote online and help choose the winner. I'm going to go vote right after the show. I hope you will too. This is the Smithsonian. So all you have to do is get on and search Smithsonian Red Panda Baby Naming, and boom, the link will pop right up.
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0: Leroy Parnell, what kind of fool do you think I am? I'm Charlotte Burke, and this is Pure Country. Well, the election's well underway. Are you being slammed with political ads? I am. Man, I can't turn on my phone. I can't look on any of the social media, let alone television. Forget it. It is just packed. Anyway, Elon Musk has put another huge amount of money into the midterm elections. The Tesla and SpaceX CEO gave $276 million to Republican super PACs and political groups between July and September, bringing his total political contributions this cycle to about $366 million. I mean, he gives away like Powerball money at every election. The guy is loaded. The money is going to Senate, House, Governor, and Attorney General races, along with Musk's Own America PAC. It makes Musk the largest known donor in the 2026 midterms so far.
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Howdy, neighbors. This is Pastor Garrison Griffith from First Baptist Wisner. 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

0: Ann Murray wrapping it up for us on Tuesday. Could I have this dance? I'm Charlotte Burke. Hey, I have some single friends. Matter of fact, I've got two newly single friends, one widowed and one divorced, and they're back out there in the dating scene, and that's how I stumbled upon this story. They both said that breakfast dates are all the rage on the dating apps now. Maybe you already know this, but I haven't been dating for a long time. Yeah, breakfast may be replacing dinner and drinks as the new first date. A new survey found 64% of singles would be open to meeting someone for breakfast. The appeal? Well, it's cheaper, first of all, less pressure, and if there's no chemistry, nobody's trapped over a three-course meal you didn't give up your whole evening. One catch, the survey was conducted by Kellogg's, so breakfast probably did have a little home field advantage there, but I kind of get it. Like, let's say things are going good, let's be positive. You can decide you want that date to stretch on into something, maybe spend a little time that day with them. Anywho, breakfast apparently the source of sparking, getting something sparking these days. Have a great rest of your Tuesday. I'll see you right back here tomorrow, okay, on Pure Country.
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1: I'm Don Molino, the voice of Louisiana Agriculture Radio Network. Despite ongoing discussion about the nation's cattle inventory sitting at a 75-year low, National Cattlemen's Beef Association Senior Vice President Ethan Lane says strong consumer demand continues to support the beef industry. Lane argues the included proposal to mandatory country of origin labeling in the proposed farm bill would add costs throughout the supply chain without increasing demand for beef.
2: The logic of pushing mandatory country of origin labeling in an environment where producers are complaining about high costs to produce that product, M-Cool would do two things right away. It would raise costs for producers to comply with it, and it would raise the price of our product for consumers. What it wouldn't do is drive demand. Glenn Tonser at K-State just put out an updated study looking at what consumers are evaluating as they make a beef purchase, and I think origin labeling fell 11th out of the top 12. In that list.
1: I'm Don Molino, the voice of Louisiana Agriculture Radio Network.
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So when your dogs jump up to sleep with you, who's ruining whose sleep? 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Going to get more into that next.

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0: Sawyer Brown, step that step. Hey, it's Michael John. Oh, my rescue dogs, I called them my little Hot Pockets when they would sleep with me. A couple have passed on now. I went from 6 rescue dogs down to 1. And Jazbel still snuggles, but snuggles more on my wife's side. And what's funny is researchers put trackers on dogs and humans while they slept in this recent research study. And the dogs are like, humans, please stop tossing and turning in your sleep. You're the ones moving around, keeping us awake. Isn't that funny? You'd think it's the dogs messing around. No, once they get locked in under those covers or next to you, they're pretty much locked in. They don't move. But for us humans, we're tossing and turning in bed, so we might be ruining our dog sleep.
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dark of the moon on the 6th of June in a Kenworth pulling logs. Cab over Pete with a reefer on and a Jimmy hauling hogs. We is heading for Bear on I-10 about a mile out of Shaky Town. I says, Pigpen, this here's a rubber duck and I'm about to put the hammer down.

0: and this here's a duck. And you want to back off them hogs? 10-4, about 5 miles or so. 10, roger. Them hogs is getting intense up here.
1: By the time we got into Tulsa Town, we had 85 trucks in all. But they's a roadblock up on the Cloverleaf, and them bears is wall to wall. Yeah, them Smokies as thick as bugs on a bumper. They even had a bear in the air. I says, calling all trucks, this here is the duck. We about to go a-hunting.

0: Big Ben? Negatory, Big Ben. You're still too close. Yeah, them hogs are starting to close up my sinuses. Mercy sakes, you better back off another 10.
1: Well, we rolled up Interstate 44 like a rocket sled on rails. We tore up all of our swindle sheets and left them setting on the scales. By the time we hit that shy town, them bears was getting smart. They'd brought up some reinforcements from the Illinois National Guard. There's armored cars and tanks and jeeps and rigs of every size. Yeah, them chicken coops was full of bears and choppers filled the skies. Well, we shot the line, we went for broke with 1,000 screaming trucks and 11 long-haired friends of Jesus in a chartreuse microbus.
0: Hey, rubber duck to Sodbuster. Come on there, yeah. 10-4, Sodbuster. Listen, you want to put that microbus in behind that suicide jockey? Yeah, he's hauling dynamite and he needs all the help he can get.
1: Well, we laid a strip for the Jersey Shore and prepared to cross the line. I could see the bridge was lined with bears, but it didn't have a doggone dime. I says, Pigpen, this here's a rubber duck. We just ain't going to pay no toll. So we crashed the gate doing 98. I says, let them truckers

0: Fisher 20, Omaha. Belly ought to know what to do with them hogs out there for sure. Well, mercy sakes, good buddy, we're going to back on out here, so keep the bugs off your glass and the bears off your tail. We'll catch you on the flip-flop. This here's a rubber duck on the side. We go.
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0: Hey, it's Michael John. What is old is new again. And in the hair world, frosted tips are making a hot comeback now. Did you get some frosted tips for the fall? Are you thinking about it? I know I did it back in the day, and some said I look like Guy Fieri's brother when I did that. Yeah, I got the short haircut, got it spiked up, got some frosted tips. They're like, you look like that Food Network guy. I took it as a compliment. Yeah, he's a successful guy. Frosted tips, they are back. You thinking of getting some?
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0: Tommy just checked in. He said, yeah, I tried Frosted Tips ones, Michael John. You were just talking about it, making a comeback. And when I did it, I walked into the office and everybody was like, huh, you kind of look like a Top Ramen noodles package there. He's like, what? Who would even think of that? And the whole office called him Ramen Noodles until those Frosted Tips grew out. He's like, I'll never do that again. Wow. I never heard of that. Tommy, thanks for sharing the story and hanging there, buddy. Keep that hair natural now, I guess, right?
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3: Neil Malolsa here on the Voice of Louisiana Agriculture Radio Network. Lower trending for most of the grains at the close Tuesday. November beans down 4 cents at 12.83 and three quarters a bushel. January soy off 4¾ cents at $13 per bushel even. The corn market closed lower. December corn down a quarter penny at 4.82 and three quarters a bushel. March corn down three quarters of a penny at 4.96 and a half. July corn down a quarter penny at 5.09 and three quarters. The wheat market lower. December wheat down 3 cents at 669 and a quarter a bushel. The rough rice market closed higher on the other hand. November rice up 25 cents at 1721 a hundredweight. January rice up 25 and a half cents to 1765 and a half. Cotton was mostly steady on Tuesday. December cotton off 9 points at 8051 a pound. March cotton up 2 points at 8383. The sugar market steady. January sugar at $41.95 per pound at the close. Some farm news coming up right after this.
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3: Well, the EPA proposed a rule that would provide 100% reallocation of the renewable fuel volume requirements that were recently waived for 29 small refineries. Faith Parham, Deputy Chief Economist for the American Farm Bureau Federation, says the reallocation of the waived volume requirements is good news for U.S. Ag.
6: So earlier they said that they would reallocate 100% of the small refinery exemptions, which we're really thankful for. And this announcement just gives us a little bit more details about when those reallocations will come into play and announces a comment period for industry to weigh in.
3: She said the small refinery exemptions take renewable fuel volumes out of the U.S. market.
6: These reallocations make sure that these renewable fuel volumes get made, and they're made with North American feedstocks. This is great for the farm economy because it keeps demand for our feedstock strong. So our corn, our soybean, canola, all of that is used for these renewable fuels. And by making sure that these volumes are reallocated, it'll make sure that demand is steady for U.S. farmers and ranchers.
3: I'm Neil Malolsa on the Voice of Louisiana Agriculture Radio Network.
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Hey, it's Michael. John Kim says, I need me some Eastbound and Down. Yep, I'm running around doing errands. All I got to do is say, watch your speed, because when I hear this song, I usually increase it a little much. I don't want anyone getting a ticket. Here you go. Instant request, Jerry Reed.

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0: Hey, it's Michael John. Do you ever get excited for something just to get topped by someone else real quick? And you're like, okay, that was like 1 second of fame. Well, over in Great Britain, they just broke a world record with having a 2,800-pound pumpkin. And the guy was all excited, but whoa. After that was measured as a world record, over in Rhode Island over the weekend, they just had a 3,156-pound pumpkin weighed in, and now they're officially checking it to break that world record of the other guy that only lasted 1 week. Those are some big pumpkins for Halloween. Wow.
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Devil went down to Georgia. He was looking for a soul to steal. He was in a bind because he was way behind and he was willing to make a deal. When he came across this young man sawing on a fiddle and playing it hot, and the devil jumped up on a hickory stump and said, "Boy, let me tell you what. I guess you didn't know it, but I'm a fiddle player too. And if you'd care to take a dare, I'll make a bet with you. Now, you play pretty good fiddle, boy, but give the devil his due. I bet a fiddle of gold against your soul, because I think I'm better than you." The boy said, "My name's Johnny, and it might be a sin, but I'll take your bet, and you're going to regret, because I'm the best as ever been."

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And he pulled the bow across the strings and it made an evil hiss. And then a band of demons joined in and it sounded

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And he laid that golden fiddle on the ground at Johnny's feet. Johnny said, "Devil, just come on back if you ever want to try again. Because I told you once, you son of a gun, I'm the best there's ever been." He played, "Found a mountain, run, boys, run. Devil's in the house of the rising sun.

0: Hey, it's Michael John. I think it's so funny when we forget we have snacks on us, whether it's in the car because they can melt or in your pocket. And that's what happened to me. I was at the store and I had a big day, had to go do honey-do lists, had to help out some friends, had to do some work stuff. And at the store, I'm like, I better grab some snacks. And what caught me at the counter when I was checking out was new honey roasted M&M flavors. I had never tried those before, so I grabbed the bag. And then I got busy and busy and busy. And finally, I was like, oh my goodness. You know, like 6 hours later, I'm hungry. I haven't had anything. I forgot I had the M&Ms in my pocket. I pulled it out, all melted in the bag, the honey roasted M&Ms. Now, they were still good because I licked them off the wrapper, but it was like mush. It's funny how sometimes we forget we have snacks, we get busy, and then we're like, we need to eat something. Oh yeah, I had this. Just beware where you keep it because it might melt those snacks.
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0: Hey, it's Michael John, and Candace loves candy. She heard about my M&M's melting in my pocket because I was running around all day. I forgot I had them in there. She goes, no, I got to have my candy cold. Always keep them in the fridge or even the freezer for the summertime. And Reese's Peanut Butter Cups, Snickers, love them cold. And even at work, if I get snacks, candy, I put them in the office fridge. I like my snacks cold, refreshing, and I don't give them time to melt. No way do I put them in my pocket or my purse or my car. No way. All right, Candace, that's a good idea. What other candy is good cold? Let me know. Reese's Peanut Butter Cups, I have done that before. It's been a while, but I might have to do that again. Love your idea. Thanks for sharing, Candace.
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Hey, it's Michael John. We're just talking about candy that's better cold. And Rachel says she loves her York peppermint patties in the fridge, cooling mint when she bites into it. That's her favorite candy cold. How about you?

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0: Hey, it's Michael John. This all started when I was running around the other day with honey roasted M&Ms, a snack I picked up at the grocery store. I knew I was going to be hungry later. I just wanted a little snack, put it in my pocket, and then I got busy for 6 hours. And when I pulled it out, it was all mush. It all melted in my pocket. I forgot I had it in my pocket. And that got us on to candy. We love it cold. We keep it in the fridge or even the freezer. And a lot of suggestions are coming in. Kit Kats at a cold temperature. Oh, crispy and snappy and delicious. Charleston Chews cold are good. Butterfingers cold are good. Even the M&Ms that melted in my pocket are better when they're left in the fridge and they get cold. So with Halloween coming up, don't be like me putting snacks in your pocket and forgetting, because then they'll just melt and it'll be mush. I did not let it go to waste, though. I licked it off the wrapper. Yeah, I didn't let those melted M&Ms go to waste.
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0: Hey, it's Michael John, and I said this months ago, and Suzanne just did it over the weekend with her husband. They're buying a house, and I had said months ago, you always want to check out the neighborhood and the neighbors. Go drive around in the daytime, drive around at night, and see how many cars are going in and out. Are there crazy things, lawn decorations, or just junk on the lawn, or how loud are they? It's always good to check out the neighbors. Neighbors are important. When you're moving into a new house, you want to move into a neighborhood that's friendly, yeah, and inviting. And so Suzanne said, we did that. We drove around the daytime, the nighttime, just getting ready to sign the paperwork, and they remember what I said. And it turned out everything looked good, and they're excited to move in. Good luck with your home sweet home, and thanks for listening.
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0: great prize. That is for Chris, who's a postman. And thanks for all you do delivering the mail. He goes, we're the best resource when checking out a neighborhood that you're looking to move into or apartments. See if the postman or postwoman's walking around delivering the mail. They'll tell you everything that goes on in a neighborhood and how good or bad it is. Chris, first of all, thanks for delivering everything through all the elements. And that is a great resource, checking out neighborhoods. Talk to the postman or woman. They're the ones that know what's going on in a neighborhood. They see it every day. Great idea, Chris.
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0: Hey, it's Michael John. Are you watching horror movies? Would you consider The Shining a horror movie? Jack Nicholson was incredible in The Shining. And that scene, here's Johnny, you know, when he's breaking down the door and everything, that is one of the most memorable scenes out of Hollywood. I think everybody knows that one. And I was watching a special behind the scenes. It took 3 days to film that in 60 doors. Isn't that amazing? It's so quick. It's so memorable. But sometimes they got to do it over and over again just to get it right. From The Shining, here's Johnny. Yeah, knocking through the door there. It took 60 takes, 60 doors, 3 days to film.
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0: Hey, it's Michael John. Elizabeth heard part of what I was saying earlier about we ruin our dog's sleep. What they did was when dogs go sleep with us, keep us warm, snuggle with us, who's helping who sleep better? And they put, this research program put fitness trackers on both humans and dogs to measure who tossed and turned the most. And it was the dog owners, us, the humans, tossing the most. So we might be ruining our dog's sleep. They're not ruining ours when they jump in bed with us. Do you agree or disagree, Elizabeth? That's what I was talking about earlier. We're the tossers and turners.
1: 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I'm 40 and got a $500,000 policy for $18 a month. 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

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A bolt of fear went through him as they thundered through the sky.

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And yes, we're standing. 95.9 KMAR. The Bird.

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Did you hear about this story? A family affair high above in the skies? What happened? What's going on? I've got that for you next. Really cool, good vibe story of the day.

Hello, this is Pastor Craig Beeman inviting you to join us each Sunday at 11 a.m. for the broadcast of the Morning Worship Hour of the First Baptist Church right here in Winnsboro, where you matter to God and to us.

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0: Hey, it's Michael John. What a family affair, good vibes story. 22-year-old pilot. She has been flying under a year, and her latest assignment was on a plane where her dad was the captain. So she was the co-pilot, and her mom was working the cabin with the crew. It was a family affair. Mom, dad, and daughter all up there flying, taking care of the customers, getting them from point A to point B, flying high in the sky. That is too cool, right? A great, good vibe, family moment there.
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0: it's Michael John, and it's Johnny Paycheck for Kevin, who's celebrating a birthday, and he made himself his own birthday cake, took it to work today, and everybody shared it and loved it. He's good at baking. Way to go, Kevin. You're sharing it today with one of the best wide receivers, the legend Jerry Rice of the 49ers. He's turning a young 64 today. And how about Marie Osmond, 67 today? Marie Osmond. They're celebrating with you today. Kevin, they're blowing out those birthday candles too. I bet they'd want to try the one you made.
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0: Don't fall in love with a dreamer. That is for Lisa, who says, you were talking about candy and how to keep it in the fridge and keep it cold earlier, but how about chocolate-covered insects? Have you ever tried that, Michael John? Yes, twice, more on a dare, and it was different. It was crunchier. Not what I'd run back to do again, but yeah, chocolate-covered insects. I have tried it. And Lisa, I bet you like it since you're bringing up the question. Don't scare the kids, though, giving out chocolate-covered insects, though, for Halloween. No, that'd probably freak them out as well as their parents.
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